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1: Salamat, Pastor Eman at Kuya Robin. 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
7: 听众朋友，欢迎你收听远东广播公司播放的普通话节目。祝福你每一天有从神而来的平安与喜乐。

0: Slow.
1: Hey guys, what's up? And welcome aboard to another exciting and brand new edition of Against the Flow. With me, I'm your host, Jordan. I want to ask you this question. Naranasan niyo na ba manerbios or magfeeling ng unease, or maybe you're worried about something imminent or an outcome that you don't know of? Ang tawag po dito ay anxiety. And you know what? If you've been through it, we all do. So the big question that we want to find out today on this episode is, how do we deal with this? Just keep it here on ATF.

0: Against the Flow.
1: This is Against the Flow, our official hashtag. Pakigamit para sa episode na to ang ATF anxiety. That is what we're going up against today because we all go through it. I remember I read somewhere this kid, ang sabi niya, what scares him daw is the slowly marching of time that is leading us all to death. So some people, they find great fear or unease when they think about death. Now for the believer, we can say what the Apostle Paul said in Philippians chapter 1 verse 21. For me to live is Christ and to die is gain. Such is the confidence for the believer. And I believe that you can have it. Now let's talk about what do we do with anxiety, okay? Here's what the Bible says. It says, do not be anxious about anything, but in every situation by prayer and petition, with thanksgiving, present your requests to God. So notice how the Bible says, don't worry about anything. Because chances are, you're already worrying about something, no? Or chances are, you are being anxious about something already. That's why it says, don't be anxious. So hindi kasalanan yung magkaroon ka ng anxiety. Ang problema ay kapag hinayaan natin to. So when I get back, let's learn what to do with this.

0: Against the Flow.
1: This is Against the Flow, talking about what to do with anxiety. Now, here's what you need to do. Don't worry. Be holy. You've heard be happy, you know, but the problem is some people try to look for happiness kung saan saan. So I say be holy because that's the least some people do when they try, they don't be holy. That's the thing. They go to kung ano-ano, kung kasino-sino, and they try to get these things to make them happier. Halimbawa, yung mga mahilig mag-inom dyan, ayun, yung bote ang tinatakbuhan. 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Mas mataas yun, mas high. Kaya nga, most high, eh, di ba? Kasi wala na mas tataas doon. So anyhow, people are not holy. That's the thing. When they are getting caught up in their anxiety, they're doing things that are desperate. They're doing things that God does not approve of. And that's when we have it all messed up because we're not wired to be like that. Okay. So wag ganon. So what the Bible says in 1 Peter 5:7-9 is this: you cast all your anxiety on him because he cares for you. And then be alert and sober mind. Mahirap yata maging sober mind kung hindi ka sober, no? But anyhow, it says, your enemy, the devil, prowls around like a roaring lion, looking for someone to devour. And then it says, resist him, standing firm in the faith. So grabe, ano? So it says, you cast your cares on God, not on the situation, not on yourself, not on kung kani-kanino. And you cast it on him because he cares for you. I don't know about you, but I would rather go to someone who cares about me when I am hurt, when I'm vulnerable, when I am down, because I know that this person will help me out. Now, some of us, that's the problem. When we go to the wrong people, when we turn to the wrong things, those things will only give us wrong answers, and then we will not be okay. Let's see what the Bible says. Also in James 4:7, you submit yourselves, kanino, to God. And then yeah, you can resist the devil and he will flee. Now, the devil will not flee from you if you don't submit yourself to God. That's the rule. So what happens if you don't submit yourself to God, that's when the devil will not flee. He will run to you. At kahit sabihin mo, not today, Satan. Eh, kung ikaw naman di submissive sa Lord, talagang araw-arawin ka ng demonyo. Pagpipiestaan ka pa niya. The Bible says, like a roaring lion. Now, take note, like lang. Kasi nga, si Lord yung Lion of Judah. Siya yung legit na lion na malakas, na all-powerful. Si Satan, tatakotin ka lang yan eh. Talaga eh. He has no power over you except the permission that you allow to him. So don't do that. Si Lord ang bibigyan natin ng lahat ng permission natin and all access sa ating mga buhay. Get it? Now, it's one thing to be attacked. Okay, it's one thing to be attacked by the enemy and another thing to go inside enemy territory. So the problem is a lot of us, when we do go to those places, those dark places, and we are not led there by the Lord, or we went there on our own and hindi natin hinayaan si Lord yung maging shepherd natin, then it's going to be scary talaga. But in Psalm 23, it tells us that even when I walk through the valley of the shadow of death, I will fear no evil. So when you're with the Lord and you go through these dark things, then okay lang yun. I mean, you will get through it. The problem is, kapag hiniwalay mo yung sarili mo sa Lord, and then you step into the darkness, that's when things get troubled.
0: Against the Flow.
1: This is Against the Flow. Guys, you know, a lot of things that I am enjoying today, I realized how blessed I am, that these are not from me talaga. I mean, if I look at these things, I can't be like, okay, this is me, you know, because I'm so good, ang galing ko, achievement ko yan. Hindi eh. It's really out of my hand, and therefore I can only conclude it's God's hand at work. So a lot of things, my life, my wife, my kid, you know, these things are, I realize, where I answered prayers, you know, things I prayed for dati, and now they're here. And that's the thing, eh, we forget to say thanks for answered prayers that are already there. Maybe some of these things, I say, you don't realize. Kasi matagal ka nag-wait. So very important na siguro you listed down eh, no, yung mga prayer requests para later on pwede mo i-check yun na ah, answered na pala to. So give thanks to God. And speaking of giving thanks to God, this is the third thing that will help combat anxiety. You need to make gratitude your attitude. Instead of having an attitude, bitter ka, grumpy ka, galit ka sa mundo, that's not going to help you. So when you're grateful about things that you do have, rather than be grumpy about things that you don't have, you find yourself less miserable. Science proves that being thankful is very beneficial to your health. Look at this. It says that it increases happiness and it decreases depression. I wonder why. And it also says it gives you better sleep. So if you're thankful, yung pala yung sekreto rin para mas mahimbing yung tulog mo. Kasi syempre, pag ikaw worried ka sa buhay mo or wini-wish mo na sana meron kang ganito, ganito, ganito, talaga hindi ka matutulog. 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It also says that it levels stress levels. Therefore, pwedeng bumaba yung BP mo kung high blood ka. And then, it builds community. Because no one wants to be around somebody, a Grinch or a grumpy or someone who just complains and complains. Diba? You want to be around positive people who will cheer you up rather than people who treat you like a garbage dumpster. Kasi puro problema na lang, puro lang yung problema na kung kani-kanino at kung saan-saan yung dinadump sa'yo. So the Bible says that the human spirit can endure in sickness, but a crushed spirit who can bear?
0: Against the flow.
1: Back here in Against the Flow, how do we fight anxiety? Second thing is this, you got to do prayer and petition in repetition. Some of us can say, pray once and then hindi na tayo magpe-pray, parang okay na yun. Hindi, keep on sending your messages to the Lord and mag-wait ka lang sa Kanya. Kung wala pang sagot, chill ka lang. Let's see what the Bible says. Philippians 4:6, do not be anxious about anything, but in everything. So in every situation daw, ibibigay mo sa Lord. Okay? So a lot of people, kasi ang problema, kung sino-sino ang sinusumbungan. And then yung mga sinusumbungan, ay wala namang pakialam sa kanila. Twitter, for instance. A lot of people vent out on Twitter. Meron pang nauso that I've heard of sa mga kabataan ngayon, yung tinatawag na dump account. Meron ka ba nun? Okay. Yung tipong, yung non-Christian version mo na hindi alam ni pastor or hindi mo siya friend or fina-follow or hindi ka siyempre magpapa-follow sa dump account na to kasi kung ano nung sinasabi mo dun, di ba? But the point here is this. Why would I vent to somebody who doesn't care about me? You know, or someone or something that will not help me out. So for me, it's this. Praying is better than venting. Why? Because prayer is greater than Twitter. So dapat daw panalangin over damdamin. So I'm not sure it's healthy to just leave it all out there on the social media. Hindi ka naman sasagutin. I'm sure it feels good to just let it out, you know. But that's not what the Bible teaches us. The Bible also teaches us self-control. O paano yun? Eh, pag ginagawa mo yun, wala ka na control. Di ba? So that's the thing. You need to let the spirit take control, not allow your emotions to get the best of you. So that's why I'm saying in repetition, yung petition and yung prayer. Because kapag hindi mo ginagawa ng mga, yung mga yun, chances are yung iba yung gagawin mo. So the Bible also says in 1 Thessalonians 5:16 to 18, check this out. It says, rejoice always. So you can see there's a choice to rejoice. And then 17 says, pray without ceasing. So in other words, hindi lang tuwing prayer meeting or pag may prayer time sa small group or sa church, you also gotta keep on praying. And then it says in verse 18, give thanks in all circumstances, for this is the will of God in Christ Jesus for you. Pag sinabi pa palang petition, ang ibig sabihin ng petition is it's a humble plea or request. Hindi yung siga ka, Lord, gawin niyo to para sa akin. Tinawag mo pa siyang Lord, di ba? Hindi. You have to be like, Lord, I don't deserve this. I'm not worthy of this, but may you please help me out in my situation. That's what it means. And si Lord talaga yung may tataas dito at ikaw, ibababa mo yung sarili mo. You will decrease while He will increase. So remember that prayer and petitions, they can be done simultaneously. And you just keep on doing this and you will be surprised how many answered prayers later on were answered pala

0: There is Against the Flow Media. We've also got at Against the Flow. Spot us on Twitter, and our email is weareagainsttheflow@gmail.com. And then we've got Instagram at Against the Flow TV and these other social media stuff. So follow us there, right?
1: Against the Flow.
0: So, anxious ka ba lately? Don't forget the stuff that we shared sa inyo today. And they are, don't worry, be holy. What else? You also got to have prayer and petition and repetition and have that choice to rejoice. And then finally, make gratitude your attitude. Guys, no matter how tough it gets or kahit ganong ka anxious ka, don't ever forget that our majesty is always greater than our anxiety. Thank you so much for tuning in today. My name is Jordan, reminding you that only dead fish swim with the current. So keep going. Let's go against the flow. Flow, flow, flow, flow. It's been

0: parents mariés, ont fini mon histoire de la bergère et de son petit envoyeur.
1: We saw this booth na pinipilahan ng sobrang daming tao. If you can see here, grabe yung pila. Like, ang dami talaga nakapila. So we decided na pumila din and try yung food nila dito. The food is, the booth is called Crepe Glazik and they sell authentic French crepes and premium artisanal gelato. So yung mga crepes nila, they make it as authentic as they can the French way. And of course, they create their premium gelato dito in a very French way too. So tingnan natin what's the difference between the gelato in France and the crepes in France compared to yung mga natitikman natin usual crepes and gelato here in the Philippines. So we ordered some parang a mango chocolate crepe. So let's see later and we're still waiting for our order. So let's just wait for a minute. Grabe guys, sobrang sarap ng crepe. Nakalimutan namin mag-record. But it was really divine. Actually, when I first tasted the crepe, sobrang, it's not your typical crepe. Dun ko nakita yung authentic lasa ng crepe ng France. It's really something different than what I expected. The crepe actually is the highlight of this whole dish. Kasi when you try to taste yung edges nito, it gives off this crusty, crispy feel. Tapos, sa pagsabayan mo pa ng kanilang ano flavor, which is the mango and then the chocolate, dip it with chocolate. Sobrang sarap, guys. The gelato is really premium. I can say the mango is sobrang sarap. I've been to other crepe restaurants before, pero dito pala sa French Market, matatagpuan yung pinakamasarap na crepe. Well, in my opinion, sa buong Pilipinas. Ang sarap talaga, guys. Sobrang amazing. It's really good. I actually ate crepe last night and it was the typical pancake style crepe na parang hindi masyadong malasa. 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So the gelato is a 10 out of 10. Talagang parang pure mango siya. Sobrang sarap. And then, may mango din na totoo sa loob and some chocolate. So for me, 10 out of 10 is an understatement. I would rate this 15 out of 10 because it exceeded my expectations and talagang na-realize ko na napakasarap pala talaga ng isang authentic na crepe from France. Bon appetit, guys. Chop. Really good. Grabe guys, no? Super daming flavors ng France. And I believe there's more to what we just ate actually dito sa French Market. Dito sa Paseo de Ros, Makati, sa may Ayala Triangle Gardens. Kaya ang galing lang guys. I believe this is just the entry point to discovering more of France. Wonderful food and flavor. Kaya yun guys, parang nakaka-excite, no? Malay mo, in the near future, we would have episodes na talagang totoong French food na talagang sa France na tayo kumakain. But for now, dito muna tayo kumain ng French food dito sa French Market in Makati. So yun guys, I hope you enjoyed this episode. And of course, always remember guys that adventures are the best way to learn. This is Shaira de la Peña again, your host and travel buddy here in Real Travels. And of course guys, I'll see you for the next episode. Bye-bye!
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2: Do you ever stop and marvel at the fact that the creator of everything in the universe loves you personally and thinks about you at every moment? Today on Turning Point, Dr. David Jeremiah considers this incredible truth and the priceless treasure you are when you see yourself through his eyes. From "God, I Need Some Answers," here's David to conclude his message, "What Is My Self-Worth?"
3: People debate that question about self-worth in educational institutions, in the psychiatrist's office, sometimes at church, at small groups, and wherever they get together. What is my worth? How do I know what I'm worth? And of course, the world sends many false messages that really mess people up. The Bible tells us that your self-worth is based upon God, not upon you. And what God says you are, you are. And the Bible is very affirmative in that respect. Today is part two of What Is My Self-Worth, and we'll get to it in just a moment. Let me remind you that Turning Point produces not only radio and television and internet messages, but we produce a monthly magazine that has been read by hundreds of thousands of people over the years. Today it is mailed out to over 300,000 families every month, and many other people download the biblical material for their daily devotions. We'd love for you to get this magazine if you're not already receiving it. Please ask for it when you get in touch with us, and we'll see that you get on the list for the next edition. I know it will add value to your walk with the Lord and be an encouragement to you every day. Now, here is part two of our discussion that we began yesterday. What is my self-worth? Psalm 139.
4: Here is the way God knows you. Number one, God knows what you do. In verse 2, he says, "Lord, you know my downsittings and my uprisings." This is a reference to the activity of life. It is an Old Testament expression that talks about the routine of life, the going in and the coming out. God knows your activities. In essence, David is saying that God knew him in his active life and in his passive life. God knew what he did. Secondly, God knows what you think. Notice verse 2, "You understand my thoughts afar off."

0: The psalmist says, before you ever think your thoughts, God knows what they are. God knows your subconscious life, and that is why we read in the New Testament that your Father knoweth what things ye have need of even before you ask. God knows what you think. And thirdly, the psalmist says, God knows where you go. He says in verse 3, you comprehend my path and my lying down and are acquainted with all my ways. God knows all about your habits and what things you have need of, and God knows all that's going on in your life. Number 4, God knows what you say. Verse 4 says, for there is not a word on my tongue, O Lord, but you know it altogether. And finally, God knows what you need. In verse 5, it says, you have hedged me behind and before and laid your hand upon me. This is an Old Testament idiom that it's rich in imagery. He says, you have hedged me in like a city that is under siege. You are providing for and caring for me even when you do not realize it. He knows your past. Thou hast hedged me in from behind. He knows your future. Thou hast hedged me in before. And he knows your present. You have your hand on me right now. So stop and think about it for a moment. How important are you? God knows you. He knows what you do, what you think, where you go, what you say, what you need. And when David thought about this, it was so overwhelming to him that we read in verse 6, he said, such knowledge is too wonderful for me. It is high and I cannot attain it. David said, there was only one thing left for me to do when I finally realized, God, that you knew me. And out of all the billions of souls on this earth, you knew me better than I know myself, better than I am known by anybody else, that God, you know me. He said, it is so wonderful. I can do nothing but fall down and worship. You know, sometimes truth about God is like that. There's no way to respond to it. There's no way to write a critique of it. When you just finally understand it, you just want to fall on your knees and say, God, you are too wonderful. How can I comprehend it? So the next time you're wondering about your own self-worth, if you're a believer in Jesus Christ, you can pull your shoulders back and say, hey, God knows me. He knows me. But the second thing the psalmist wants us to understand is that God is near you. He not only knows you, he is near you. For in these next 6 verses, he asks the questions, where can I go from your spirit? Or where can I flee from your presence? Quite often these verses have been used as an evangelistic thrust to help us understand that we can never get away from the hound of heaven, that he will chase us down the corridors of life until finally he catches us, and that like Jonah of old, we can never get on a ship that will take us away from God. He will always find us. And that's true. But there's a wonderful, positive application of this portion of God's Word as well. For what David, I believe, is talking about is not so much the pursuing God, but the present God. He is saying to us that God is everywhere. He is not everything. That's pantheism. But God is everywhere. And in his poetic style, he researches the universe as if to go through a checklist and find out if there's any place that he could imagine where God might not be. He says, I've gone to the heavens and I've gone to Sheol, and God, you are there. Here are the two extremes, the heights of heaven and the depths of Sheol, the place of living in light and the abode of death and darkness. God, when I go there, you are there. And it surprises some of you, I know, to think of God in Sheol. But let me remind you, God will be with you wherever you go from now throughout eternity. Either as the one around whom you have wrapped your worship and love, or as the thought in your mind throughout eternal days of the one you rejected all the time you had a chance to know him. God will be in your mind forever, in heaven or in Sheol, says the psalmist. And then he adds, not only is God in the heights and in the depths, but he is in the east and in the west. There's a curious expression in this next verse. He says, if I take the wings of the morning, you are there. And if I dwell in the uttermost parts of the sea, even your hand shall be there. And if you study that in the language of the Hebrew, what you'll find out is that the wings of the morning are a reference to the east, where the sun comes up. And if I go to the furthest parts of the sea is a reference to the Mediterranean Sea, which was further west than Palestine. And David is looking at the universe as he sees it. And he says, God, you're in the east and you're in the west. I can't get away from you. You're everywhere. You're on the land and you're on the sea. And then he says, well, maybe if God could somehow be isolated to darkness and light, there would be a way that he could not be near us. But he goes on to say, if I say, surely the darkness shall fall on me, even the night shall be light about me. Indeed, the darkness shall not hide from you, but the night shines as the day. Now watch this. The darkness and the light are both alike to you. God, you're in the light and you're in the darkness, because with God, there is no difference between light and darkness. And the point that the psalmist wants us to get is this. Listen up now. God is near you wherever you go. You can't get away from him. You can't go to a place where God is not. And I don't know what that does for you, but boy, I'll tell you what. If you get your worth from being near important people, you are near God, and he is near you. And what that means, and the exciting truth is, that he is immediately accessible to you wherever you go. When God designed to send his son into this world as his picture to us of who God is, a name was given to him that we cherish, especially at Christmas time. He's called what? Emmanuel. And what is that? God with us. God is with us. And the psalmist wants us to understand that you cannot hide from God, but he also wants us to understand that God is near us. So you get your self-esteem from the fact that God knows you and that God is near you. Here's the third one, and basically this is the centerpiece of the whole psalm. You get your self-esteem and your self-worth from this truth. God made you. He created you. You are the incredible creation of the infinite God. And I almost just took this section and put all the rest of it aside and just dealt with this, because what a wonderful truth it is. The psalmist says, oh God, you have formed me and my inward parts and covered me in my mother's womb. St. Augustine once wrote, he said, men go abroad to wonder at the height of the mountains and at the huge waves of the sea and the long courses of the rivers, at the vast compass of the ocean and at the circular motion of the stars, and they pass by themselves in their wonder. Isn't it interesting that in the first six verses, the psalmist is talking about God's omniscience. He knows everything. In the second section, he's talking about God's omnipresent. He is everywhere. And in this section, he's talking about God's omnipotence. He's all powerful. Now listen, when he wanted to use an illustration of his power, he didn't choose the vast universe with all of its stars and galaxies and planets, but he chose the crowning creation called man. And he says, let me show you how powerful is God. Let me show you man. And he says, man has been in the heart and thought of God from the very moment of his conception. God is involved with the conception of each of us. He says in verse 13, for you have formed my inward parts and have covered me in my mother's womb. These words describe reproduction in some of the most meaningful and tender verses in all of the Bible. If we read them honestly, we understand that they contain the secret for an incredible sense of self-worth. Listen to me. God knew you before you were born, and he knows the moment when you were conceived. He knows the very beginning of your life. God was involved in it all. In every phase of development from that moment on, he is there. So I want to tell you something in case you haven't heard it recently from this pulpit, that the human embryo is not the result of a biological accident. God is aware of the union of the sperm and the egg and the attachment of the embryo to the uterine lining and the development of human life. And God formed the inward parts and arranged the genetic structure and possesses our reins, and God is in conception. And we believe that the Bible teaches that human life begins at that moment. And God knows about that human life. And God loves that human life from the very moment of that union. And that's why Christian people struggle so much with the liberalized views of taking that human life indiscriminately and destroying it. God was involved at the very moment of conception. There's a book written by Lewis Thomas called The Medusa and the Snail. It's about why people made such a fuss over test tube babies in England. And in this book, Thomas says, the true miracle is the common union of the sperm and egg in a process that ultimately produces a human being. He said the mere existence of that cell should be one of the greatest astonishments in all of the earth. He said people ought to be walking around all day, all through their waking hours, calling to each other in endless wonderment, talking of nothing except that cell. He said, if anyone ever does succeed in explaining it within my lifetime, I will charter a skywriting airplane, maybe a whole fleet of them, and send them aloft to write one great exclamation point after another around the sky until all my money runs out. He said, so incredible is that cell. Over 9 months, these cells divide up functions in exquisite ways. Billions of blood cells appear, millions of rods and cones, in all up to 100 million, million cells from a single fertilized ovum. And finally, a baby is born, glistening with liquid, already his cells cooperating. His muscles limber up in jerky, awkward moments and movements, and his face recoils at the harsh light and the dry air of his new environment. His lungs and vocal cords join in a first air-gulping yell. And within that clay-colored package of cells lies the miracle of human life. God was involved in the very beginning of it. God did it. And God is involved with the development of it. He says, I will praise you, for I am fearfully and wonderfully made. Marvelous are your works, and that my soul knows very well. Do you know that the psalmist tells us that God protects, even at birth, our individuality? The word wonderfully, in that little phrase, fearfully and wonderfully made, you know what that word means? The word literally, in the Hebrew language, means you are fearfully and differently made. And, you know, we can look around and we can joke about this sometimes. We can say, boy, is she different. Or boy, is he different. Let's face it, we're all different. There has never been two human beings created anything alike. God has made us fearfully and uniquely. We are all stamped with our own special genetic code that sets us apart from every other human being on the face of God's earth. And out of the billions of people, the billions of souls, God made certain that every one of us would be special, wonderfully, uniquely made. My friend Don Wurtzen, who is a pianist and a songwriter, wrote a little song about this verse, and I never even knew it was around until I was studying for this message, but I love the words of this. This is what he wrote. Fearfully and wonderfully made, I'm unique, one of a kind. Fearfully and wonderfully made, my beginning was God's design. He was with me before my birth and formed my being with care. I'm a person of infinite worth, a masterpiece beyond compare. Fearfully and wonderfully made, I'm woven in his tapestry. Fearfully and wonderfully made, I'm created for eternity. His imprint is seen everywhere, and he has plans for me. In secret, he knew I was there, a mystery of God's decree. Fearfully and wonderfully made, I'm woven as his tapestry. Fearfully and wonderfully made, I'm created for eternity. That's true. You wonder, do you have any worth? Well, let me tell you something. When God got done with you, he took the blueprint and tore it up and threw it away, and he said, I'll never make another one just like him, just like her again. If value is in scarcity, you are worth a ton because there isn't anyone like you anywhere. And as you age, you will become more and more valuable. Now, I don't know about that part, but the rest of it's true. you're uniquely God's protected creation. And then not only does he protect your individuality, but he protects your identity in the whole process of life. In verse 15, he says this, "My substance was not hid from thee when I was made in secret and curiously wrought in the lower parts of the earth." The word substance here is a key word. It means frame. It refers to the complete structure of the adult person. According to David, now listen up, according to David, the full-grown body had actually been planned, designed, and programmed when it was not even large enough to be visible in the unseen parts of the earth, says David. Before you were born, the whole genetic plan of exactly what you would be as an adult was set by God. And scientists in molecular biology have not too long ago discovered this, and we call it DNA. And I've read so much about this. I mean, I feel like bowing down and worshiping God a whole new way. I discovered some incredible things. Do you know that in every cell of your body, there is enough information to recreate your adult person as if there were no other cell necessary? And that every time that cell divided in the process of your growth, all of that information was contained in each cell that was a part of the division. And there is so much information in each cell that if they just had the one, they could recreate your whole adult person. And someone has reasoned that if all of the instructions in one cell, in the genetic code, in the DNA of one cell, if all of those instructions were written out, it would take 1,600 page books to put all that information down in writing. God put it in a cell that no one could see except with magnification. And it's in every cell in your body. It's incredible. In fact, the DNA strands are so fine and so unique that if you put them all together from one human body, they would fit into a size of an ice cube. And yet, if you spread them out end to end, they would go from the earth to the sun and back 400 times. That's how much information is in one cell of the human body. God did it! And he did it so that you would have your identity. You are unique. You are individually precious to God. And not only does he protect your individuality and protect your identity, in the very process, he protects your importance. He says, you are so important that all of your days were written in his book before one of them came to be. Isn't that incredible? God knew everything about you before you ever started out in life, and he has your whole life charted. He knows everything there is to know about you. You are so important to him. Well, there's one last thing I want to tell you about your self-esteem. Let's review for just a moment. How do I know I'm important? Hey, he knows me. He knows me. What I do, what I say, what I think, where I go, he knows it all. Number two, he's near me. Wherever I go, he's there. He makes sure never to let me get very far away. Number three, he made me. Whatever I am, I've got no reason to complain. I just have every option to take what God has given me and max it out for his glory, use my ability the best I can, because God made me distinct from every other person, and he did the same for you. But here's the most incredible thing, and I want you just to read verses 17 and 18 with me. You say, well, that's great theology, Pastor, and I'm glad to know that, but here's something for right now. How precious also are your thoughts to me, O God. How great is the sum of them. If I should count them, they would be more in number than the sand. When I awake, I am still with you. Your self-esteem comes from the fact that God knows you, that God is near you, that God made you. But watch now. Your self-esteem comes from the fact that God, right now, at this very moment, listen to me, he is thinking of you. In the great mind of God, he is thinking of you. Did you ever call somebody you love who's a long way away? And what do you say to that person? Just want you to know, I'm thinking of you. If you can't be in somebody's presence all the time, it's good to be in their thoughts. But the psalmist says, we're in God's presence and we're in His thoughts. And the psalmist says, the way God thinks of us is so incredible that he can't comprehend it. He said, if I tried to number up the ways you think concerning me, I wouldn't be able to do it. But God, even when I'm not aware that you're thinking of me, you're thinking of me because I go to sleep. But God, you never sleep. All during the time that I'm sleeping, you're thinking of me. And when I wake in the morning, there you are. And your thoughts are of me. I want to tell you something. You are so valuable and so incredibly important to God that He knows you and He stays near you and He made you and He's right now thinking of you. God has you in His mind and in His heart. You are only man in relation to God. And Psalm 139 is God's loving smile to you. You are okay. He knows you. He's near you. He made you. He's thinking of you. You're worthy because God is smiling on you today.
1: Amen. Well, thank you for being with us today as we finished up this study on the question, what is my self-worth? Tomorrow, we're going to talk about another how can I question, how can I be happy? And Psalm 1 tells us what blessedness is and how to accept it. We'll talk about that tomorrow and Thursday. You know, in a world that can often feel barren and uncertain and lonely, we once again return to the Psalms and find a proven roadmap to step into biblical and true flourishing. So the book that we're offering this month as our resource for the month of May will help you discover afresh the power, grace, and wisdom of Psalms 1, 23, 46, 91, and 103, and how the timeless truths found within these scriptures can lead you into a life that is connected to God, the one who can transform any wilderness experience. We'll see you next time.
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4: Welcome to another episode of the FEBC Report. 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Years ago, when we visited Marang Marang in Basilan, an island isolated by the sea, we witnessed something unforgettable. People were not just listening to DXAS. They were engaging, connecting with us. To show Christ not only through words, but through presence. And so today, we explore what that really looks like on the ground. Kamusta, Pastor Eman and Kuya Robin?
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4: For over 5 decades, Pastor Eman, paano nag-evolve ang ministry through the years, no? 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
5: I'd like to believe na nagsimula tayo sa ulo 1968 na may halong tapang at kababaang loob. 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From pure radio programming, lumawak tayo into community engagement, partnership with local leaders, presence sa ilang mga barangay, at pag-unawa sa tunay na pangangailangan ng mga tao. From broadcaster, naging platform of hope ang DXAS para sa peace, development, at faith. May kwento dyan si Robin.
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4: Yeah. 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Lalo na nung nag-visit tayo sa Marang-Marang. 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Paano nabubuo yung connection na yon?
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4: So, paano nagiging tulay ang DXAS sa communities at service providers?
5: 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So DXAS stands in the gap.
4: Napakaganda, standing in the gap. 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
7: Yan. So gusto ko yung sinabi mo na engaging listening to them. So paano kayo gumagawa ng content na respectful sa culture pero faithful pa rin sa good news?
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6: 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And then, nagtuloy-tuloy po yun. Wala pong proper partners or resources, but then we really saw how God moved. When God give you the vision, He will also give you the provision. Talagang sobrang laki ng impact, no, yung pagbibigay natin ng mga pangangailangan. 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
5: Well, number one, Kuya Lucho, ay be present. 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Pangalawa, listen first. 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
4: Salamat, Pastor Eman at Kuya Robin. 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
9: Now, friends, in 2 Chronicles, the 17th chapter, we put in at verse 10, but we are looking here at the revival that took place during the reign of Jehoshaphat, beginning with chapter 17 and going through chapter 20. We have the reign of this man and the great revival that took place during his reign. He was a great king, by the way, and a great man. Now, we saw last time that he sought the face of the Lord, and he wanted his people to know the Word of God. And let me read again verse 9, because we consider it very important. And they taught in Judah and had the book of the law of the Lord with them, and went about throughout all the cities of Judah and taught the people. Now, this was a teaching ministry carried on by the Levites of the Word of God under the sponsorship of King Jehoshaphat. In other words, as we said last time, he is the first one to institute a Through the Bible program. And he's the one that started it. And it brought revival, great revival. And we believe that this moving of the Spirit of God today has been brought about by those that are teaching the Word of God. We believe that's the only way it can come. Now notice the reaction, that which took place. And I'm reading now verse 10 of 2 Chronicles 17. And the fear of the Lord fell upon all the kingdoms of the lands that were round about Judah, so that they made no war against Jehoshaphat. And also some of the Philistines brought Jehoshaphat presents and tribute silver. And the Arabians brought him flocks, 7,000 and 700 rams and 7,000 and 700 he-goats. And Jehoshaphat waxed great exceedingly, and he built in Judah castles and cities of store, that is, storehouses, to take care of all of these gifts that were brought to him, and all of the grain. Now, you see, this man marvelously used God, and when revival came, it had effect upon all these nations round about. This revival spread. And even the Philistines, which were the inveterate enemies of David, they become friendly and send gifts to him. This revival penetrated among the Arabians, the Arab people of that day. My friend, the greatest thing that is needed today is a spiritual revival, the cure for war. You notice that they made no war against him. When a nation is constantly at war, it's because that nation is away from God. That's the mark of it. And if a nation wants to have peace, then the thing to do is to come to God. That's God's method, by the way. And it always has been his method. Now, this man, Jehoshaphat, is marvelously and wonderfully blessed of God. He built in Judah these storehouses to receive all of the booty that he was getting. Now, we're told, verse 13, and he had much business in the cities of Judah, and the men of war, mighty men of valor, were in Jerusalem. And then the writer here gives us the number. Now we are told, as we move down into this chapter, verse 19, the last verse, these waited on the king beside those whom the king put in the fenced cities throughout all Judah. He had ample protection in case an enemy came against him, but God had given him peace. This is the condition. Jehoshaphat is a great man. Now he does something that actually seems unbelievable, and yet when you begin to study it, you find out that there was a reason for it, that there was a motivation for him doing what he did. So in chapter 18, I read, now Jehoshaphat had riches and honor in abundance, and he joined affinity with Ahab. That is, he teamed up with Ahab, had fellowship with Ahab, and I can think of two men as unlike as these two men. And after certain years, he went down to Ahab to Samaria, and Ahab killed sheep and oxen for him in abundance and for the people that he had with him, and persuaded him to go up with him to Ramoth-Gilead. Now, this seems unbelievable. It's one of the strangest partnerships that's on record, either in the pages of Scripture or anywhere else. It's almost like saying that you can have day and night at the same time, and that you can have light and darkness at the same time. How these two ever came together is an enigma and a mystery, and they had nothing in common, certainly not spiritually. And this man, Jehoshaphat, is one of the most godly kings personally. And he had led in a great revival, as we have seen here. He loved the Word of God, and he loved God, and he's what you call a spiritually minded man. And Ahab's as godless as they come. We've already seen him. He hated God. He gave himself to idolatry and immorality. Now, how could these two be buddy-buddy? How could they enjoy each other's company? What did they have in common? Well, let's do a little investigating now here as we get into this. They had a threefold alliance and partnership, and it was all material, all physical, nothing spiritual about it at all. There's something we find out here in Chronicles you wouldn't find out anywhere else, and I'm going to have to go forward just a little to let you know what it was. There was a matrimonial alliance between these two. You see, the son of Jehoshaphat married the daughter of Ahab, and that daughter was the bloody Athaliah that we've already seen back in Kings, and we'll see it again here in 2 Chronicles. Now, let me turn over to the 21st chapter here and read for you verse 6. We are told here, "And he walked in the way of the kings of Israel, like as did the house of Ahab." This is Jehoram. "For he had the daughter of Ahab to wife, and he wrought that which was evil in the sight of the Lord." Now, who is Jehoram? Why, son of Jehoshaphat. "So that a son of Jehoshaphat married a daughter of Ahab." That was wrong, my friend. That is a spot today that's on our contemporary culture and society. I know today I'm going to sound like a square to a lot of folk. I'm a back number, that is for sure. But will you hear me for just a few moments on this? Here in Southern California, we lead the world in divorces. There's some saying that divorces now equal to marriages. When it passes it, I don't know what we're going to do. I don't know how it could pass it, but it may do that. What is the real problem in this? And I'm not an authority in this field, but here is one area in which, my friend, I think that we need to speak loud and clear on, and that is that a believer and a non-believer, a Christian and a non-Christian, ought not to get married under any circumstances whatsoever. Now, a son of Jehoshaphat, hot out of a revival, now marries that cold-blooded daughter of Ahab and Jezebel. We couldn't get any farther apart than that. And that brought tragedy. It almost exterminated the line of David. And there is more tragedy. There is more heartache and heartbreak, more broken lives, more maladjusted children in Southern California because of this than anything I know anything about. Where one, a professing Christian, marries one who's a professing non-Christian. Won't work, my friend. Now, if somebody gets converted after they've married, then, may I say, Paul had a great deal to say to that individual. But God hasn't much to say to the one who deliberately walks into a trap like that, and that's exactly what it is. Now, there was, therefore, a matrimonial alliance between Jehoshaphat and Ahab. There was not only that, there happened to be a market alliance. They joined their navies. They sent their ships to Tarshish. That was something that they did. Turn over with me back to 1 Kings, the 22nd chapter, verses 48 and 49. Listen to this. Jehoshaphat made ships of Tarshish to go to Ophir for gold, but they went not, for the ships were broken at Ezion-Geber, his shipwreck. Then said Ahaziah the son of Ahab unto Jehoshaphat, Let my servants go with thy servants in the ships. But Jehoshaphat would not. He learned his lesson. When the son of Ahab came along, he said, Nothing doing. You see, a market alliance they made. They sent ships to get grain and gold. And what happened? There was a shipwreck, and the cargo was lost. God could not bless it. Then the third alliance was a military alliance. Actually, what the armies of Ahab could not do, his oxen did, by the way. And what happened? Reading now 2 Chronicles 18:2, and after certain years he went down to Ahab to Samaria, and Ahab killed sheep and oxen for him in abundance. He made a big party for him, big dinner for him. And we find now Jehoshaphat sitting in the seat of the scornful. He reminds me of Chamberlain back at Munich with Hitler and Mussolini, our former President Roosevelt at Yalta, our Marshal in London, and probably we've got them today that are meeting where they ought not to be meeting, by the way. God can't bless this sort of an arrangement. Now, we have here Jehoshaphat. He had an anxiety for the mind of God. Why? Well, something came up. Now, we went over this before. I'll hit some high points. Verse 3, Ahab, king of Israel, said unto Jehoshaphat, king of Judah, Wilt thou go with me to Ramoth-Gilead? He answered him, I am as thou art. My people is thy people. We will be with thee in the war. Now, Jehoshaphat, because he's in the family now, and because of the alliances he's made, why, he says, we are one, we're together. If you're going to make war, and God had given Jehoshaphat peace, but now he enters this war. But wait a minute. When Ahab made the suggestion, Jehoshaphat is disturbed. And notice, verse 4, Jehoshaphat said unto the king of Israel, Inquire, I pray thee, at the word of the Lord today. Let's find out what God has to say. Now, look what Ahab did. Verse 5, Therefore the king of Israel gathered together of prophets 400 men, said unto them, Shall we go to Ramoth-Gilead to battle, or shall I forbear? And they said, Go up, for God will deliver it in thy hand. Now, who are these men that he gathered together? Prophets of Baal. And so Jehoshaphat suspected something is wrong. But Jehoshaphat said, Is there not here a prophet of the Lord, besides that we might inquire of him? The king of Israel said unto Jehoshaphat, There's yet one man by whom we may inquire of the Lord, but I hate him, for he never prophesied good unto me, but always evil. The same as Micaiah, the son of Imlah. And Jehoshaphat said, Let not the king say so. You see, here is something that I feel that ought to be in the front of every pulpit where a man is preaching the Word of God. On the pulpit that I served for so many years, there was this word, Sir, we would see Jesus. But out in front, I always felt there ought to be another verse of Scripture out there, Galatians 4:16. Am I therefore become your enemy? Because I tell you the truth. Now, Micaiah is one of the great men of the Bible, as we saw before. He told Ahab the truth. He was a man of God who gave the word of God. So they send for Micaiah here. And Jehoshaphat says, Oh, you really don't mean that you don't like him if he gives you the word of God? And Ahab says, I don't like him, but we'll send for him. And they did. Verse 12, And the messenger that went to call Micaiah spake to him, saying, Behold, the words of the prophets declare good to the king with one assent. Let thy word, therefore, I pray thee, be like one of theirs. Speak thou good. In other words, get in step. You better read the book, How to Make Friends, Influence People. And if you want to stand in with the king, the thing to do is to say the thing that he wants to hear. Be sure and say the right thing. And old Micaiah really had a sense of humor. He wasn't frivolous, but he had a sense of humor. And as many of you know, I say it reverently, but I always say it, God has a sense of humor. He made a lot of us, didn't he? He had to have a sense of humor to make the human family. Now will you notice, friends, here, Micaiah said, as the Lord liveth, even what my God saith, that will I speak. I'm going to say what God has for me to say. You can be sure of that. And when he was come to the king said unto him, Micaiah, shall we go to Ramoth Gilead to battle, or shall I forbear? And he said, go ye up and prosper, and they shall be delivered unto your hand. Here were all these 400 false prophets of Baal running around saying, go up, go up, go up. And Micaiah, you know, he has a real sense of humor. He joins the parade, and he says, go up, go up, go up. And he did it with biting sarcasm. And so Ahab says, stop kidding me. You can't fool me. You don't.

in peace. You see, what he's saying is that the king, Ahab's going to be slain in the battle. And the king of Israel said to Jehoshaphat, did I not tell thee that he would not prophesy good unto me, but evil? You see what he has to say? It wasn't good. I told you so. Then he really lets him have it here. Will you notice this? This is one of the greatest, I think, in the scripture. And we've seen it in Kings, and we get it again here. Listen to him. Verse 18. Again he said, therefore hear the word of the Lord. And he's serious now, but he's sarcastic. Ooh, what with biting irony he gives this. He said, I saw the Lord sitting upon his throne, and all the host of heaven standing on his right hand and on his left. And the Lord said, who shall entice Ahab, king of Israel, that he may go up and fall at Ramoth-Gilead? Now, this is ridiculous. Can you imagine God calling a board of directors meeting or a meeting of his cabinet to find out what he should do? The Lord just doesn't ask for advice, my friend. Oh, what biting sarcasm this is. And one spake after this man, another saying after that man. There was all kinds of suggestions. And there came out a spirit. This is a little wee spirit. And stood before the Lord and said, I will entice him. And the Lord said unto him, wherewith? The Lord says, Ma, I'm glad you were here to give me some advice. And this little spirit came out and he said, I'll go out and I'll be a lying spirit in the mouth of all his prophets. And the Lord said, thou shalt entice him, and thou shalt also prevail. Go out and do even so. In other words, this was Micaiah's very nice, polite way of saying, all these prophets you got here are a pack of liars. They're not telling you the truth. Verse 22, now therefore, behold, the Lord hath put a lying spirit in the mouth of these thy prophets, and the Lord has spoken evil against you. You're to be judged. Well, Ahab's not about to pay any attention to that. And he says, now you take this prophet Micaiah, and you put him in prison, and you keep him there. Then the king of Israel said, verse 25, take ye Micaiah, carry him back to Ammon, the governor of the city, and to Joash, the king's son, and say, thus saith the king, put this fellow in the prison, feed him with bread of affliction, with water of affliction, until I return in peace. And old Micaiah has the parting shot. Listen to him. If thou certainly return in peace, then hath not the Lord spoken by me. And he said, hearken, all ye people. And I love this. Before Micaiah left, he said, look, if you come back, the Lord hasn't spoken by me. But he says, you're not coming back. And he says, now, he won't be here, but the rest of you folks will be here. Remember what I said. My, I tell you how tremendous this is. So the king of Israel, verse 28, and Jehoshaphat, the king of Judah, went up to Ramoth-Gilead. And the king of Israel said unto Jehoshaphat, I'll disguise myself and go to the battle. So old Ahab was clever, very subtle. He dressed like an ordinary soldier. There's only one king in the battle, that's Jehoshaphat, and the enemy's after him. It made Jehoshaphat a target, and he almost got killed. And what happened? Well, this man, Ahab, thought he came through the battle unscathed. And finally, when the battle is over, he said, well, it just looks like I came through all right. But on the other side, there was a soldier that ended up with one arrow left in his quiver. And what did he do? Well, he took it out of his quiver, put it in his bow, and he let go. And what happened? Well, notice verse 33. And a certain man drew a bow at a venture. He wasn't aiming at anything. But you know that arrow had old Ahab's name on it? And it walked around looking for him because it had his name on it. And what did it do? It smote the king of Israel between the joints of the harness. Therefore he said to his chariot men, turn thine hand that thou mayest carry me out of the host, for I am wounded. And what happened? Well, he died, friends, just like Micaiah said he would. Now Jehoshaphat went back home a sadder and a wiser man, and Jehu, the son of Anani, the seer, went out to meet him and said to King Jehoshaphat, shouldest thou help the ungodly and love them that hate the Lord? Therefore is wrath upon thee from before the Lord. Now, this is something that I think this generation that's gone lovey-dovey on everything and we should love everybody, God asks you the

question, and it's a good question, shouldst thou help the ungodly? I think we made a big mistake in sending so much help to Russia during and after World War II. And should we love them that hate the Lord? And I don't think we should love them that hate the Lord. I'm just repeating what God says here. We're going to pick up right there next time because this is very important. And we'll look at it again. Until then, may God richly bless you, my beloved.

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Magmahal, magpatawad, because sooner or later, ang buhay mo ay magiging isang kwento na lang. At kung ano man ang mensahe ng kwentong ito, nawa ay makapag-iwan ito ng pagpapala. Bilang broadcaster sa DZAS, we are always inspired to do broadcast as if it is our last. We are being reminded to commit all of our episodes to God as if hindi na kami mabibigyan ng chance na umere bukas. This is how we should live our life, always to the fullest, always giving our best because we were loved by an excellent God. Our life is the best gift we have ever received. At kung paano mo ito ipamumuhay, ito ang pamamaraan mo ng pagpapasalamat sa Diyos. Nawa kaagapay nakapagbigay sa iyo ng encouragement ang episode na ito at umaasa ako na ikaw ang

prices were high in the U.S. and Canada. In Cuba, it's now around $40 U.S. per gallon or $14 Canadian per liter. With new sanctions applied May 1st, it could get even worse than this.

As Cuba was celebrating their May Day holiday, President Trump ramped up sanctions against the communist administration as well as any company doing business with them. If those companies continue to work with Cuba, they will be barred from the U.S. market. Some say this is a warning to countries like China and Russia who have assisted Cuba in the past. Sanctions from earlier this year have already led to much suffering, as well as protests in the street. Will the new measures bring Cuban leadership to the negotiating table? Time will tell. Meanwhile, Christians in Cuba have taken heart to the words of Paul. In Christ, they are learning to be content in all circumstances. Welcome to Haven Today. I'm David Wolin, sharing the great story that's all about Jesus. We're now on our second day in a series called Crisis in Cuba, and we do not use that word lightly. After close to 70 years of the current regime, Cubans have become accustomed to making do with very little. So what would be a crisis in many other parts of the world has become, quote unquote, normal. And that was years ago. Now it's just daily life in Cuba, where, as they say, everything is complicated. Es complicado. However, the U.S. oil blockade, which began with an executive order on January 29th of this year, set a chain of events in motion, and the situation millions of Cubans now find themselves in is increasingly dire. What does this look like specifically? Well, my colleague in ministry, Danny Rojas, just got back from a trip to Cuba. He'll be with us in a moment. And we've been talking with colleagues who live in Havana, and we'll hear from them also in the days ahead. But here's the big picture. Cuba's electrical grid runs almost entirely on oil. They produce very little of their own. And without incoming oil supply, they've drained most of their reserves. What's left is heavily rationed, so most of the day now the power is off. It only comes on for short spurts. Just imagine your life if there was only electricity a few random hours a day. Some days with none at all. Your cell phone unable to fully charge, but with no electricity, cell towers possibly down as well. No power means no running water, which means no washing hands or flushing toilets, or water to drink, often a greater concern. And no power means no refrigeration either. Therefore, food has to be bought fresh every day or two. But no oil means no fuel. Therefore, food delivery is hit and miss. Well, you're starting to get the picture. This list goes on and on. That's the situation, and it's getting worse. But getting physical relief into Cuba is also very difficult. The day may come, and we pray it will, that we can help facilitate that kind of large-scale help in the name of Jesus. But here's what we can do today, and it's no small thing. We can bring the mighty name of Jesus to Cuba, sharing the hope of His gospel on the airwaves through the ministry of El Faro de Redención. Power outages may affect the internet in Cuba, but the radio airwaves are untouchable. And every day, the name of Jesus is heard through El Faro. It's the only daily radio broadcast into Cuba with a Cuban voice, speaking directly to the Cuban people with boots on the ground and networked with the local church. The impact of El Faro right now is incredible. Because there are so many who are seeking the Lord in Cuba. Many Cuban pastors are describing what they're seeing as early signs of revival, and we do pray that is the case. We're so grateful the Lord is allowing us to be part of what He's doing in Cuba. Call us at 865-HAVEN, 865-HAVEN, or online, haventoday.org, haventoday.org. And now we'll get started with a well-known song. Here's Battle Belongs, or La Batalla in Spanish. This is Christine DiClario and Phil Wickham.

0: In English, the song is The Battle Belongs. In Spanish, it's La Batalla. And the voices of Christine DeClario and Phil Wickham. This is Haven Today. I'm David Wolin. With me, my brother, my friend, and my colleague in ministry, Pastor Danny Rojas. Good to have you back on the air, brother.
1: Thank you, David. Thank you.
0: Well, yesterday we gave some background, some update. There's a lot that's been happening, not just on, but really around, surrounding the island of Cuba. There's an oil blockade that has taken what was once, I'd say, a simmering crisis, brought it to a rolling boil. We don't want to speak of that lightly. And we have dear friends, brothers and sisters in Christ, who are dealing with the day-to-day impacts of that on the island of Cuba. But we also know the Lord is doing something really remarkable. We want to talk about that a bit more today. And I don't want to take it for granted that those listening know what we're talking about when we're talking about the ministry of El Faro de Redención, which is the Spanish broadcast ministry that, Danny, you lead. You're the director of that. You're the voice on the air. So let's go ahead and begin with that. For those who haven't heard, in fact, what does El Faro de Redención mean?
1: All right. Well, El Faro means the lighthouse, and Redención, it sounds similar to redemption because it's the same word. So it's the lighthouse of redemption, or redemption lighthouse. Mm. And, you know, our ministry is to proclaim Christ from all of Scripture for all of Cuba and for all the world. That's actually our tagline on the radio in Spanish. Yeah. Mm. Cristo desde toda la Biblia para toda Cuba y para todo el mundo.
0: It sounds so good when you say it.
1: I don't know if you've ever heard me say it like that, but that's how we say it.
0: Well, you've never heard me say it like that, although I wish I could. It sounds great. Well, and I've been to Havana with you now a couple of times, and we've both seen, looked across the harbor and seen the lighthouse, the historic lighthouse that predates all that is, you know, defines Cuba today. And there is a great darkness in Cuba, and that really applies across multiple parts of what life is like in Cuba. And there's a spiritual dimension to that as well. We've talked about that at length in the past. We'll do that again. But the broadcast ministry to Cuba, it's remarkable. It's an AM radio signal that covers the entire island. From the farthest tip of the western point of Cuba to the farthest point on the east, the ministry of El Faro de Redención and the daily broadcast that shares the gospel can be heard by listeners everywhere. And Danny, you have gotten the chance to meet and talk with people who listen. What's that been like for you?
1: It's so exciting. I mean, the people that listen to El Faro that reach out to us are extremely grateful. Mm. You know, I don't want that to sound, I don't know, a little self-serving or whatever to say that, right? But the people that listen to El Faro have expressed gratitude because it means so much to them that they can hear the gospel preached, not just in their language, but with a voice that sounds familiar to them. And, but more than anything, you know, it's not so much about the voice. It's not so much about the language. It's the message. It's the message of the gospel that's coming through clearly, that's giving people hope every day, hope, to face trials because Jesus is on the throne, the hope to, you know, to carry on despite sometimes feelings of despair or even frustration with yourself because of the gospel. The gospel is the great hope that El Faro is proclaiming every day. And people respond to that with joy, with gratitude, and with requests for more. That's what we hear all the time. Please keep doing what you're doing. Thank you.
0: Yeah,
1: and we're grateful, you know, to God for, you know, for Haven today and the opportunity to have this ministry to Cuba.
0: Yeah, well, it's a ministry that was born out of a dream of my predecessor Charles Morris, and I think the Lord was very much leading him in that. And that's a ministry that both of us have inherited. And today we see the Lord really opening up doors that over the past 10 years, almost, were up until this point not entirely open the way that they are now. And one of the things that's really encouraged me, Danny, has been the way that the church has embraced the ministry of El Faro almost as its own. In fact, there is a a partnership, a network of churches, even at the denominational level, that have embraced this ministry and sort of folded it into what they are doing nationally in across the island of Cuba, which to me is a testimony that, yes, indeed, this is not just people from the outside saying, hey, we've decided to do this thing for the Lord in this other country, but actually that on the ground, it is meeting a profound need in a way that believers there are embracing it and saying, yes, this is making a difference and it needs to continue.
1: Yeah. And I think in part it's because it is authentically Cuban. Now, that's not just me. I'm Cuban American. I was born in the United States, and you know, we could talk more about that later. But
0: yep.
1: But the voices that we share on the program are often Cuban voices. For yeah. example, every Monday we answer a question from someone in our audience. We have a question and answer segment, and the question is usually answered by Pastor Uciel Abreu. Out of Bauta, Cuba, which is a small town outside of Havana. So they're going to hear that in an extremely Cuban voice. Mine is more of a radio voice. My accent is a little more polished, but Uciel's is raw, you know, Cuban, almost a street Cuban accent, and at the same time saying extremely erudite things.
0: yeah,
1: he's very very sharp. But very Cuban, you know, and we frequently have preachings from Cuba, which are sermons recorded by pastors, you know, preaching their sermons in Havana, in Holguín, in Santiago, in Santa Clara. These are all Cuban cities. And so so it's a distinctly Cuban program that means a lot to the people.
0: Yeah, that's wonderful. Well, Danny, let's go ahead and circle back then. I mean, you described your own voice as being identifiably Cuban, although you are Cuban American. You were born in the U.S. So let's talk about what the Lord has done in the course of your life. And it's not really a bad sort of proxy sort of to what so many Cubans' lives became after the communist regime entered in, because your parents lived on Cuba, on the island of Cuba, but when Castro came to power, they never came back.
1: That's right. So my parents did not flee communism, but they chose not to return to communism. So it was an interesting dynamic. You know, my mom and dad were very young. They got married right out of seminary where they met. They met at a seminary, fell in love, got married the year that they graduated, 1960. And in 1961, my dad received a call by one of his former professors to go work in publishing in Costa Rica. And it was supposed to be like a 3 month gig or something like that. And while they were there, they received a letter from one of my grandmothers saying, hey, this looks like it's becoming communism. You should stay away. And so they decided to wait and see. And, you know, wait and see turned into over 20 years, you know, between the last time that they were in Cuba until they were able to return. And they never got to see their parents again, except for my mom, who got to see her dad before he passed away. But it was a very, you know, very difficult thing. But at the same time, you know, it was the Lord's doing. And those are things that we learn to be grateful for, you know. But I was born in the U.S. because my parents left at that time and chose not to return. And during that time, my dad ended up being one of the pioneers of Spanish Christian publishing. Before that was a thing, he was one of the ones who developed a book publishing company. It was initially Latin American Mission Publications. It eventually became Editorial Caribe, and that was bought by Thomas Nelson. And it was just a company and a ministry that had a great impact. When I went to Cuba for the first time, 2023, I met one of my dad's best friend's son, who is a leader in Cuba, and I heard the story of the impact that my dad's ministry had made, not just on him, you know, but on all of Cuba, you know, through the study Bibles. I think it was a HarperCollins study Bible that was translated to Spanish through my dad's publishing company and other works. I mean, Strong's Concordance went into Spanish, you know, through that ministry. So it was a big impact. And I didn't realize the magnitude of it until I went to Cuba for the first time in 2023. It was very, very cool and quite a blessing.
0: Yeah. You know, it's such a true thing, isn't it? That the Lord is doing things often that we can't see. That often actually holds true in what you and I do, which is daily radio broadcasting, which by, you know, just because of what it is, we don't see the people that are being reached. Occasionally, we hear from some of them. And your dad probably had no idea how much the Lord had used his work. And I dare say the same is true now for you, Danny. And just spending time with you over these past years and heard you tell some of those stories, your dad really, as of course he was your dad, but he took you into his work and mentored you in such a precious way spiritually, such a beautiful story. All the while, of course, never knowing that his son, Danny, was going to become a voice that would reach so much of Cuba, both ministering to and strengthening the church, but then also reaching the unreached and sharing the gospel in a place where, the truth be told, there are many places in Cuba. There are places where there is no church and where the ministry that you have by radio may be the only quote-unquote church people have.
1: Yes, yes. Well, that's one of the things that we learned. We learned recently in March when I traveled to Cuba. I met with a pastor who was telling me that radio is sometimes the only ministry, the only access to Bible teaching that some people have in the more rural areas. It's a village, a few houses, a few people living there, but no church, no access to anything. And so people are coming to faith in Christ because they have radios and because they turn on the radio and they hear El Faro or they'll hear, J. Vernon McGee or someone else preaching the gospel. And the Lord touches them and they come to faith in Christ. And we've heard stories of places that have started to gather, you know, where people have started to gather and it becomes a church without a missionary having gone to plant it, you know, where maybe 10 years down where they've been having Bible studies, listening to a radio program, they finally reach out to some denomination and say, hey, can you send us someone here? Because we have 40 people that are meeting, but we don't have a pastor. And that's just unbelievable. Mm-hmm. But that's what God has been doing through Christian radio.
0: Yeah. And through the ministry of El Faro. I mean, we do talk about this as missionary radio, and it really is. But it's across the board, across the spectrum, both, like we said, ministering to pastors, strengthening the church, reaching individual believers who may not even have access to a church. And then there's the unreached who hear the gospel, come to faith in Christ in a way that nobody but the Lord knew even was happening. And then we see the seeds of the gospel beginning to grow and bear fruit. And glory to God for all of that. That's his work and his work alone.
1: Amen. And that's why we're so careful to preach and teach the way that we do, because we know that there are people listening that may have just come to faith for the first time. So we want to make sure that as we teach, they are getting that full, you know, that whole counsel of God. You know, we teach from the beginning to the end, if possible. We haven't done it yet, but we'll teach. We've taught all of Galatians, all of Ephesians, all of Philippians, all of Romans. We walk through it. I think we spent like it was 14 or 15 weeks in Romans, but we're laying down truths that are foundational. So anyone that hears it, even if they just came into the faith, is receiving this foundational instruction. It's building them up in the faith.
0: Well, Pastor Danny Rojas, director of El Faro de Redención, the Cuban broadcast ministry reaching all of Cuba with the gospel. Danny, thank you so much for sharing what the Lord is doing through this ministry here on Haven today.
1: You're welcome, David. Thank you for having me.

It's a style you'll often hear in Cuba, set to a popular praise song, Puchi Cologne and Draw Me Close. This is Haven Today. I'm David Wolin. Tomorrow we'll hear some voices on the ground from Cuba. Looking forward to sharing that. But today is the day to respond to the urgent need in Cuba. And yes, there are physical needs aplenty, but because of the current situation, little can be done to help with that. But what we can do today is to lift up the name of Jesus in Cuba and give Cubans the daily hope of the gospel through the powerful radio broadcast ministry of El Faro. The signal can be heard across the entire island daily. The voice of Danny Rojas teaching God's word and speaking directly to Cubans. He acknowledges their situation. Then he brings the word of God to feed their souls. And God's word does that more deeply even than food feeds our stomachs. And it's so needed in Cuba right now. Again, the phone number, 865-HAVEN, or you can go online to haventoday.org. The website, one more time, haventoday.org. I'm David Wolin. Won't you come back again next time? We'll be keeping it all about Jesus. It's the great story here on Haven Today.

0: Ito ang 702 DZAS, Agapay ng Sambayanan. 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
2: Kung tatanungin ka ng Diyos hanggang ilang taon mo gustong mabuhay sa mundo. Hi, ako si Jo Cabrera Alabastro. Welcome sa Reflections. For today's episode, we shall be delving on Psalm 90 verse 10. As for the days of our life, they contain 70 years, or if due to strength, 80 years. Yet their pride is but labor and sorrow, for soon it is gone and we fly away. Alam nating lahat na very limited lang ang oras natin sa mundo. That is why some people will really try their best to live a healthy lifestyle for a quality life. Nag-e-exercise at kumakain ng healthy diet para ma-maximize ang mga taong biyaya ng Diyos. 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Ito rin yung masasabing terrible yet beautiful years sa buhay ng mga Israelita. And it was in those years where Israel lived in constant need of refuge, shelter, and protection. Si Moses, sa Psalm 90, he began by affirming the power of God, the Adonai, the Sovereign God. At sa panahong ito, napatunayan niyang kasama nila sa journey ang Diyos bilang fire by night at cloud by day. In the Bible, Moses lived over 70 years. In fact, he was given a chance to live up to 120 years. At nakasegment sa tatlong 40 years ang kanyang buhay. First 40 years in Egypt, second 40 years in Midian, kung saan siya tumakbo after niyang magkaroon ng insidente na napatay niya yung isang Egyptian dahil inaapi ang kanyang mga kababayang Israelita. At dito rin siya nakapagsimula ng family. And the last 40 years of his life is spent in wilderness. Kasama naman ang mga Israelita, kung saan pinamunuan niya ang mga ito patungo naman sana sa Promised Land. At sa kanyang pagmumuni-muni, Moses described the shortness of life in Psalm 90:9-11. For all our days have passed away in your wrath. We finish our years like a sigh. The days of our lives are 70 years, and if by reason or strength they are 80 years, their boast is only labor and sorrow. For it is soon cut off and we fly away. Who knows the power of your anger? For as the fear of you, so is your wrath. Moses described the shortness of life, finishing our years like a sigh. Ang bawat mga taon natin, katumbas lang halos ng buntong hininga. That alone, our strength should be dependent with our Maker. Moses saw God's wrath in his very eyes, and he also saw the loving Father who guided them all throughout the journey. Tinuruan siya ng Diyos ng napakahalagang lesson sa buhay. Moses never reached the Promised Land, but he received God's promise of him being the Adonai, being the Sovereign God, the God who walked with him all the days of his life. Sabi nga ni Ralph Waldo Emerson, life is all about the journey, not the destination. Destination is just one part of the story, pero yung journey will cover most of your time travels. The journey is where you will spend most of your time. James 4:14 says, "Look here, you who say today or tomorrow we are going to a certain town and will stay there for a year. We will do business there and make a profit. How do you know what your life will be tomorrow? Your life is like the morning fog. It's here a little while, then it's gone." Hindi natin alam kung hanggang kailan tayo mananatili sa mundo. Kaya ang payo sa atin ng epistle ay sa

0: Mabuhay ka, kaagapay. 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Bilang broadcaster sa DZAS, we are always inspired to do broadcast as if it is our last. We are being reminded to commit all of our episodes to God as if hindi na kami mabibigyan ng chance na umere bukas. This is how we should live our life, always to the fullest, always giving our best because we were loved by an excellent God. Our life is the best gift we have ever received. At kung paano mo ito ipamumuhay, ito ang pamamaraan mo ng pagpapasalamat sa Diyos. 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
1: Okay po, muli po nagbabalik ang Tuesday edition po ng Family Matters. And bago po tayo nag-take a break ay sinimulan po natin ang ating discussion po tungkol dun sa yung biga. Ano ba ang toll in Tagalog?
2: Impact. Epekto.
1: Epekto.
2: Negative effect.
1: Negative effect po. Sa marriage, no, kapag tayo po ay nag-a-adopt or nagpo-foster ng bata. Sabi ko nga before we, nung tayo nagsimula, when it comes to adoption and foster care, we prepare the couple for parenting.
2: Right.
1: But we don't prepare them for what it can do to our marriage.
2: Mm.
1: So yun po yung ating topic for today. And Daddy, meron ka dyang introduction, yung the reality of toll. Ikaw nga ang
2: sabi po dito, the strain on these marriages is measurable.
1: Mm.
2: While the rewards are eternal, the daily pressure is high.
1: Mm.
2: Key statistic, sabi niya, research within the foster community indicates approximately 50% of foster parents cite an impact on their marriage or biological children.
1: Mm.
2: The primary reason for closing their home or ceasing to provide care,
1: oh, ang tawag po dyan
2: ay disruption.
1: Mm-hmm.
2: Oo. Dahil doon ay nagkakaroon ng matinding epekto. Sabi niya, adoption and foster care are profound acts of sacrificial love. Yet, they introduce a unique high-pressure dynamic that can stretch even the strongest marital bond to its breaking point. While the focus is highly placed on the child's healing, the secondary toll on the marriage requires intentional care.
1: Wow.
2: No?
1: Okay.
2: Ibig sabihin, dahil po and dahil sa pressures it takes,
1: mm-hmm,
2: no? Now please understand na kaya po na pinag-usapan ito is not to discourage you from adopting and fostering a child. Kami pa advocacy that we follow that. Pero hindi po natin pwedeng isantabi o hindi isipin,
1: mm-mm,
2: na
1: ito yung realities, eh.
2: Merong realidad, merong effect that, yeah, it will take on not only your family dynamic but the actual marriage dynamic in,
1: mm-mm,
2: itself.
1: Mm-mm.
2: A big part of it, I believe, is that if ang natural children kasi, you marami pa rin adjustments, but you kind of grow slowly into those adjustments.
1: Mm-hmm.
2: Kasi nagsimula sa demands on baby, maliit. So you make small adjustments, right? Pagdating sa adoption, medyo biglaan.
1: Mm-hmm.
2: Kasi like, for example, pag magkakaanak kayo, buntis pa lang, nag-a-adjust na kayo,
1: mm-hmm,
2: ng physical time, mental, emotional commitments, you know, ganun. Parang palaki yung demand.
1: Mm-hmm.
2: As opposed to pag nag-foster kayo, adopt, biglang boom! Isang bagsakan. So yung adjustment phase, medyo ano, hindi mentally, emotionally prepared ang mga magulang. And truth be told, there's no real preparation,
1: mm-hmm,
2: for it. No? There's no real preparation for it. It's just something that kasama talaga siya,
1: mm-hmm,
2: dun sa ano, dun sa dynamic sa usapan. And so, if hindi ito mare-resolve, it can take quite a large toll or impact,
1: mm-hmm,
2: sa marriage relationship ng mag-asawa. Lalo na sa kulturang Pilipino.
1: Mm-hmm.
2: Kasi ang kulturang Pilipino po ay, Asian culture actually, we operate on a shame culture.
1: Mm-hmm.
2: So, kunyari, nahihirapan ka, hindi ka aamin.
1: Yeah.
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1: Mm-hmm.
0: And by the way, that's a violation of scripture.
1: Mm-hmm.
0: Kasi sabi sa Bible, sabi ni, and Jesus quoted it, what God
1: had joined together. Right.
0: Let no man put asunder. 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
0: 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Or ayaw mong mabalik sa iyo yung sisi.
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1: And I think ano din eh, no, ang isang difference din kasi with having your natural born child and an adopted child, because an adopted child is a conscious choice.
0: Right.
1: So dahil consciously mong pinili, so pag may difficulty, pwede mo rin siyang isa uli.
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1: Mm-hmm. Because it was an option to choose to say yes, then it also becomes
0: option
1: an
0: to
1: option
0: return.
1: To return.
0: Uh-oh.
1: Unlike yung, although alam din naman natin choice din naman to have a natural child, but para siyang, yun nga
0: mas
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1: 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So, it's easier for you to work things out kasi parte yun eh. And
0: right.
1: Given yun eh.
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1: 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Mm-hmm. Pinili mo.
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0: 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No? And the more we create a rift between us and that adopted or foster child, pagbalik niyan, mas malaki na yung hidwaan between
1: mm-hmm.
0: the two.
1: Mm-mm.
0: Right? And then it takes a greater toll now on the marriage kasi frustrating na.
1: Mm-hmm.
0: Right? Until they just give up.
1: Tapos ipasok mo pa yung other issues ng adoption. I mean, bukod sa, you know, just the parenting takes a toll on the marriage.
0: Right.
1: Bukod doon, yung issues outside, for example, like what other people will say. Oh, 'di ba? Minsan so concerned kasi ang adoptive parents about kung anong sasabihin ng ibang mga tao. Ipasok mo yung extended families.
0: Naku.
1: Yung lalo na grandparents,
0: uh-oh.
1: No? Pag hindi nila tanggap yung ways ng mga bata, ayan, dagdag na naman niya yung pressure that it creates dun sa marriage po ninyo. Sabi po dito, adoption and foster care are profound acts of sacrificial love. Yet, they introduce unique high-pressure dynamics that can stretch even the strongest marital bond to its breaking point. So, minsan kahit nakala mo strong yung marriage ninyo, lalo na yung mga ano ha, we have adoptive parents na when they apply as in, kasi nga, they try to have their natural children.
0: Right.
1: So, by the time they apply, minsan 5-10 years na silang kasal.
0: Wala
1: so, akala nila strong na yung marriage nila.
0: Solid
1: kasi
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1: 10 taon na kaming magkasama. Pero tandaan nyo, iba po talaga pag nagpasok ka ng another being into the circle.
0: I've actually seen this adult or grown people na nag-take in sila ng pamangkin or sa nagkakawang-gawa ba?
1: Mm-mm.
0: Na sila kasi wala silang sariling anak, so they wanted to have that. And then it took a toll on the marriage. They just gave up.
1: So tuloy ko lang yung basa po dito. Sabi dito, while the focus is rightly placed on the child's healing, kasi nga yun nga yung ating ano, no, when you receive a child into your family, broken po yung batang yan, because either that child was abandoned, so meron yang ano, very ano yan, hurt yung batang yan. But the secondary toll on the marriage requires intentional care as you navigate this journey, katulad po ng sinabi po ng ating verse for today, which is Galatians 6 chapter 9, huwag po kayong mapagod. 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So for this topic, meron po tayong 12 critical points. Pero dito for our part 1 po, anim po muna ang ating i-discuss. Sabi dito, here are 12 critical points on the challenges faced by foster and adoptive couples and how to resolve them. So, babanggitin po natin yung critical point. 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So, go ahead, Daddy, with number one.
0: Number one po is the exhaustion of therapeutic parenting. Caring for children with trauma histories requires therapeutic parenting, a state of constant emotional regulation. When 100% of emotional reserves go toward the child, and sa natural children, ganito din to eh, no? There is often zero left on the spouse.
1: Wow.
0: Ibig sabihin, naubos ang lahat ng ating energy, emotional, psychological, intellectual resources, kaayos sa ating anak.
1: Mm-hmm.
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0: 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You know, it takes a toll.
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0: Non-negotiable micro dates, even 15 minutes of kid-free conversation after bedtime shifts your roles from co-regulators back to partners.
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0: Remember po na parenting your child, foster, adoptive, natural, is co-regulators, partners kayo.
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1: 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Pero, and with all due respect for those who are working abroad, but that's one of the difficulties. You work for decades, you come back home, pag nag-retire ka, you don't know how to become a husband.
0: Yeah, you don't know how to talk to each other.
1: Or a wife.
0: Yeah, iba po yan sa ano, pag umuwi kami, nagsuswim, hindi mo ka pwede mag-swimming araw-araw.
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0: You know, you don't know how to be normal.
1: Mm-mm. 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
1: na kayong dalawa lang
0: other,
1: during the day. 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Mm-hmm. Alright? That's the number two, Dad.
0: Number two, the splitting dynamic. Children from hard places may subconsciously split caregivers, aligning with one and rejecting the other.
1: Mm.
0: This creates a wedge of resentment where one spouse feels like a villain and the other one, ay nako, common to.
1: Common po yan.
0: Probably.
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0: Probably one of the most common.
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0: 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Sometimes natural parents, meron tayong unofficial favorites.
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0: 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You know, and so often, the other parent feels outside the kulambo.
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0: 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So, anong resolution natin dyan? 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
1: 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Hindi lang din siya nangyayari kapag one parent favors the child more. Kasi we have been seeing na children who grew up in an orphanage, in a child caring agency, no, na na kung saan ang caregiver ay primarily the same gender as you are. So for example, the adopted child is a girl. 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
0: right.
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0: Right.
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0: 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Ang resolution niya, sabi niya, maintain a united front. Trust your spouse's perspective even if it differs from your own.
1: Mm.
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0: 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And then, in a concerted front, magkasundo kayo papaanong i-resolve ang issues na ganito.
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1: 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Mm-mm.
0: Right?
1: Mm-mm.
0: And that also comes from your own mouth and then mamaya, kayong dalawa na yung nag-aaway.
1: Yeah.
0: Kayong dalawa na yung nagtatalo kasi hindi na-address yung issue na yun.
1: No? Right. 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Sabi po dito sa pangatlo, ito po ay our third critical point, no, na nagko-cause ng rift sa marriage of adoptive parents and foster parents. Sabi dito, witnessing a child's pain or managing aggressive behaviors can lead to vicarious trauma. If both spouses are suffering from STS or secondary traumatic stress, they may become reactive or withdrawn, leading to frequent conflict. Ayan, pakipaliwanag mo nga yan, Dad, no?
0: Ayan, ang sabi po ay vicarious trauma. Ano ba yung vicarious?
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0: 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Nakikiramdam. A child managing aggressive behaviors can lead to vicarious trauma. Ibig sabihin, yung bata begins to mirror
1: mm-hmm.
0: the stress within the relationship itself.
1: Mm-mm.
0: No?
1: Mm-mm.
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0: 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Imbis na, and I've seen this, no? I remember sitting in a counseling session many years ago. Sabi ko do sa bata, nilapit sa akin yung bata, no?
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0: 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So, usap kami, casual. So, you know, how do you normally, ano, how do you normally, kasi iniintindi nila, ba't yung bata nagre-react ng ganun?
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0: 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Sabi niya, well, you know, sometimes, you know, my mom will say something, and then yung daddy ko will say something, and pretty soon, siya na nag-aaway, maupo lang kasi isang tabi. 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
0: 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Anong ando solution dyan pag ganyan? Sabi niya, seek trauma-informed therapy for yourselves. Understand ito, how the child's trauma triggers your
1: own.
0: Ikaw mismo.
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1: 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So kailangan mag ano tayo, seek tayo ng extra help for that, no? But again, in order to seek help, kailangan medyo kainin muna natin yung pride natin.
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0: Palpaka. Or you can handle it.
1: You can handle it. So medyo mahirap po aminin. Ano po? But let's go to the fourth one, no? 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
0: 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Matindi to.
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0: 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More of parang fruit na to. Major toll.
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0: Natural flow.
1: 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Uh-oh. Sabi kasi dito, the administrative weight, like for example, although dito wala na tayong court dates eh, no? Pero
0: 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No?
1: Pero kasi ngayon, sa proseso ngayon, meron ka pa rin visits, no?
0: Paperwork, filings,
1: court dates, parental visits, therapy can turn a marriage into a logistical partnership. Romance is often the first thing sacrificed to the schedule. So yun nga, because lalo na ano, for example, during the STC or the supervised trial custody, kung saan minsan 6 months po yan, ano, na binabantayan ka. So dahil binabantayan ka, kailangan medyo lahat nakaschedule.
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1: 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Now you have to reschedule everything, no? 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
1: Oo. So sabi po dito, ang solution po natin, ang resolution natin is divide the mental load. Sabi dito, use shared digital calendars, delegate specific tasks so one person isn't the sole manager of the family chaos. So yun nga, madalas kasi ang nagmamanage kasi talaga would be the wife, right? So pagdating ni husband, pagod na, pero sabi po dito, i-share ninyo yung load.
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0: How can you be intimate with that when you unofficially hate the other?
1: Mm-mm.
0: Unofficial.
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1: Pero both ways, no? Both ways kasi ako bilang babae, I would say na ako na nga lang naiwan buong araw sa bahay. 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
1: No? So, pareho pala siya.
0: Yeah, but when you say kasi the word, when you say the words intimate, ibig sabihin, hindi ito sexual.
1: Mm-hmm.
0: The intimate means to be able to mentally, emotionally, psychologically connect
1: with
0: the other
1: yes.
0: one.
1: Uh-uh.
0: But if you're isolated on your own, hindi ka talaga makakonnect.
1: Right. Okay, go to number 5, Dad.
0: Number 5 po, differing paces of bonding. One spouse bonds instantly, the other struggles. It creates guilt and isolation for one, leading in deep-seated bitterness of left unaddressed.
1: Mm.
0: No? Ibig sabihin, parang yung kanina nga, yung bonding niya mas malapit than the other one. So, feeling nung isa, hindi ako kasali. Hindi ako kasali. And if not addressed, it will resort to resentment o pagtanggi. Pagtanggi. Salingkit lang ako sa usapan na to. No? Ang sabi dito sa resolution na ito, no, practical honesty without judgment. Acknowledge that bonding is a process, not a race. Giving a spouse permission not to be okay is the fastest way to help them get there. Ibig sabihin, actually, important paglaanan natin ng panahon how to bond from one to the other. Kasi magkakaiba tayo ng personal styles, no? Sabi mag-asawa po, my wife will bond with our kids just simply by talking with them. Ako, I bond with our kids, lalo na yung first years natin. Tara, basketball tayo.
1: Activity, yes. Oo.
0: Tara, basketball tayo. 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
1: Next topic.
0: Next topic. 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I-acknowledge natin yung ways that people will bond from one to the other to the other. You know? And para hindi isolated. Kasi remember, ang topic natin, the toll. If these areas take a toll on the marriage, maghihiwalay talaga yung dalawa na yan. Maghihiwalay talaga yan.
1: Okay. All right. And last one Lastly, po tayo. Last six. For this week lang po. Ah. May continuation pa po tayo.
0: Oh, labindalawa po yan eh.
1: Apo. Number six po. Financial and social isolation. Ayun. The unique behaviors of children from trauma can shrink your social circle as friends pull away. This puts an immense burden on your spouse to be your only source of support.
0: Only source.
1: Oo. 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
0: Tapos.
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0: Right.
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1: Hindi mo masabi sa iba.
0: Oo.
1: So, ayun. You resent each other. Pero ang sabi po dito, an advice that is given, build a village of people. Kaya nga po sabi natin, very important ang mga support group. Eh.
0: Yes. Sobra.
1: It's also important to have yung sasalo sa inyo once in a while, no? Find respite. Ibig sabihin is someone to help you come alongside with you sa pag-aalaga po ng inyong ano, ng inyong adopted or foster child. Build a village of people who truly understand, connect with support groups specifically for foster and adoptive parents to share the burden, no? Para ma-share ninyo, matanong din ninyo, kasi actually sa totoo lang, iba-iba, pero pare-pareho din. kumbaga, pare-parehong ice cream, iba-iba lang yung flavor. No? Ng mga pinagdadaanan ng mga foster and adoptive parents. But if you're able to have people understand and also share their inputs kung paano po nila sinusolusyonan yung mga issues po nila on a daily basis, then it will be a little bit lighter pag kaming dalawa na magkasama. Kasi alam ko, for example, yung bigat nung araw ko, no? Imbis na siya lang ang sasalo, eh pagod din siya pagdating. But if I have another person that I can share it with, then I can give of myself to him.
0: Right.
1: Dahil medyo nakapag-release na ako ng aking stress for the day.
0: Right. 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I'm not my personality.
1: Because you're not that, right.
0: Hindi ako ganun. But having been immersed in it, nakikita mo yung value kasi these are people with like-minded, like experienced people.
1: Mm-mm.
0: And you're able to connect and to talk and you're like, wow, okay. Mm-mm. Yeah, mm-mm. 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
1: In closing, you know, na-appreciate ko yung in recent ano natin, we had an event with our couples, no? Mm. 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
0: Right, yeah.
1: No? 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
0: Halfway.
1: Kalahati pa lang po tayo. Sa pagbalik po namin next week, we'll go through 7 to 12 naman. This is very, very important po talaga kasi, and again, although it's also true to parents who have natural children na hindi adopted children, pero mas greater din kasi because of the issues of having adopted and foster children. Pero even as yung mga parents na hindi naman nag-adopt or ano, pag dumating po yung anak, no, pag meron ng children in the family, napapabayaan yung relationship as with your husband,
0: yes,
1: and wife, and nagkakaroon po ng difficulties in the marriage. So hopefully po this will help you as we continue with our topic po next week. And so Daddy, let's go ahead and pray. 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
0: Lord,
1: our no.
0: We thank you for your blessings today. 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
0: So, James Atiga po. 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
1: Sige. God bless you all po. See you next week.
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